0: Thank you so much to George Bowser IV, George Bowser III, AJ Ford, and the entire Woodland String Band for letting us into their clubhouse for our Sense of Place Philadelphia series. What you heard at the end there is the band that night rehearsing the song Working My Way Back to You by The Spinners. You've got more Philly coming up right after this on World Cafe.
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0: Welcome back to World Cafe. I'm Marina Duris, continuing our Sense of Place Philadelphia series today with a vintage World Cafe session from 2004 with Philly-raised artist Amos Lee. Amos played a ton around the city as he was coming up before he got noticed by Blue Note Records, who released his first five albums. This interview with original World Cafe host David Dye was recorded just a few months before Amos Lee released his self-titled debut, which was produced by Nora Jones bassist Lee Alexander and included her and members of her band. It is the album that launched his career. This session begins with a live version of the song, Arms of a Woman. It's Amos Lee, live for World Cafe.

0: Keep It Loose, Keep It Tight, performed live for the World Cafe by Amos Lee. You just heard an encore of our 2004 session with him and original host David Dye, recorded just a few months before Amos released his self-titled debut. We re-aired that as part of our ongoing Sense of Place Philadelphia series. One of the biggest stars to ever come visit Philadelphia to record a record next on World Cafe.
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0: When word got out that David Bowie was recording at Philly's Sigma Sound Studios in 1974, tons of young fans showed up and waited outside all night while he was working. At the end, he got snacks and invited them in to listen to what he'd been up to, which included this next song. Wouldn't this be so cool? On World Cafe, I'm Raina. Here's David Bowie, Young Americans.

0: Japanese Breakfast Performing Tactics for a live virtual audience here at World Cafe. I've been speaking with Michelle Zahner of Japanese Breakfast today. Michelle, it's been so lovely talking to you. Thank you so much.
1: Thank you.
0: I'm Raina Duras, back in a moment with more World Cafe.
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0: Just a moment ago here on World Cafe, you heard an encore of our 2021 session with Japanese Breakfast. Brought that one back out for our Sense of Place Philadelphia series. Here's Philadelphia Freedom, Elton John.

0: There's Betty Levette doing Streets of Philadelphia, wrapping up this edition of World Cafe. And I know you're busy. Sometimes you can't be right here to listen to World Cafe when it airs. 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Search up World Cafe, Words and Music, wherever you get your podcasts. That way you won't miss any of our Sense of Place Philadelphia sessions. Thank you again to the Wincote Foundation who make our Sense of Place series possible. And thank you to our affiliates across the country who bring this show to you. We produce it at WXPN at the University of Pennsylvania in Philadelphia. I'm Raina Duras. 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
4: 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Thanks for tuning in to World Cafe. Cafe Jazz is up next at 9.

Welcome to Cafe Jazz. George Eldred with you for some music. Tonight we'll hear from Karen Allison, Ron Afif, the guitar player, Rosemary Clooney, vibraphonist Peter Appleyard, Freddie Hubbard, and Sarah Vaughan with Clifford Brown. We'll start it off with Oliver Nelson from the great album The Blues and the Abstract Truth. Here's Yearnin'.

Trumpeter Wynton Marsalis, Marcus Roberts on piano, alto man Wessel Anderson with Todd Williams. He's either on tenor or soprano here. Reginald Veal on bass, drummer Herlin Riley, and one called Jig's Jig. That's from the Levy Low Moan album, Soul Gestures in Southern Blue. And prior to that, Yearning from Oliver Nelson. You're with Cafe Jazz. I'm George Eldred, and one more to round out this set, a nice long one called Old Dog Blues. Gene Harris at the piano, Ron Eschete guitar, Luther Hughes bass, and drummer Paul Humphrey.

0: Old Dog Blues. Pianist Gene Harris with his quartet live at the Sainte Chapelle Winery in Caldwell, Idaho, back in 1993. The guitarist Ron Eschete, Luther Hughes on bass, and drummer Paul Humphreys here on Cafe Jazz.
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0: 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Set number two on Cafe Jazz, I'm George Eldred. Here's McCoy Tyner with No Greater Love.

I Mean You, Thelonious Monk, back in 1948. That was from one of those best of the Blue Note years on, of course, the Blue Note label. And those were 78s, which they turned into compact discs in the appropriate decade. I Mean You. Before that, Sarah Vaughan and Clifford Brown with Embraceable You. And we had McCoy Tyner, Art Davis bass, Elvin Jones on drums. There Is No Greater Love. Here with Cafe Jazz, I'm George Eldred. Here's Freddie Hubbard with Wayne Shorter on tenor, Cedar Walton at the piano, Reggie Workman bass, Philly Joe Jones on the drums. I love the title of this, no doubt, with Philly Joe in mind. It's called Philly Mignon.

Swinging at Newport, Count Basie's band at the Newport Jazz Festival in 1957. And prior to that, Philly Mignon from trumpeter Freddie Hubbard. 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Details on the events calendar at mclib.net. 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We're part of the educational mission of Murray State University,

Welcome back to Cafe Jazz. I'm George Eldred, and it's time for the Live at 10 segment. Vibraphonist Peter Appleyard, and we'll hear Major Holly on bass, Butch Miles on drums, Bucky Pizzarelli on guitar, and Rick Williams on tenor, recorded in Barbados in 1990. You Stepped Out of a Dream, followed by Sing, Sing, Sing.

Sing, Sing, Sing. And prior to that, You Stepped Out of a Dream. Vibraphonist Peter Appleyard, recorded in Barbados. Here on Cafe Jazz, I'm George Eldred. It's only a skip and a hop from Barbados to Jamaica. Pianist Monty Alexander was born in Jamaica. Here he is covering Bob Marley with Lively Up Yourself.

0: There's a line called Fillet of Soul, S-O-U-L. It's an Oliver Nelson arrangement, by the way, all those horns. Lee Morgan. And before that, pianist Monty Alexander with Bob Marley's Lively Up Yourself.
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0: 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Set four on Cafe Jazz. Here we go with Kentucky's own Rosemary Clooney and Cheek to Cheek.

Charlie Parker's Steeplechase. Guitarist Ron Afif there from 1995. Essiet on bass. Jeff Tane Watts on the drums. And prior to that, Cheek to Cheek from Rosemary Clooney back in the mid-1980s. Here with Cafe Jazz, I'm George Eldred. Here's Karen Allison from the mid-1990s. Blame It on My Youth.

And a good chunk of Basin Street Blues there from Duke Ellington and Johnny Hodges, recorded in 1959. And before that, Karen Allison from the Azure Tay album on Concord, Blame It on My Youth, wrapping up this edition of Cafe Jazz. Cafe Jazz is a production of WKMS-FM, Murray State University, Murray, Kentucky. I'm George Eldred. 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

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We're part of the educational mission of Murray State University.

0: Welcome to Cafe Jazz. George Eldred with you for some music. Tonight's Live at 10 segment, Lenny Tristano back in 1955.
1: And it's that time again, the jazz man, Andy Smith, is back on the air with great jazz. 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
3: This is Todd Hill, and welcome to Cafe Jazz. 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
4: It's 9 o'clock on a Wednesday night, and time for another edition of Cafe Jazz with Colonel Tom. How are you, Tom?
5: I'm fine, Tracy. And you?
4: I am well.
5: Oh, you're looking all smiley and happy over there. Must be not a bad day so far.
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5: 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Please.
0: Welcome to the Jazz Vault. George Eldred here, and we're going all the way back to December 5th, 2012 for Brian Clardy's Cafe Jazz, including Tommy Flanagan, Bobby McFerrin, Diane Reeves, Brad Wheeler, Von Freeman, and Mark Murphy. Hope you like it.

Good evening, and welcome to another Wednesday night edition of Cafe Jazz. I'm your host, Brian Clardy, here with 2 great hours of music as we move into the middle of the week. So sit back and relax while I play some jazz for you. Coming up in our first set, we have Kurt Elling, and the title track of his 1995 release, Close Your Eyes.

myself a moment to believe that you could need me to reflect upon what might have been.

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The peacock still calling out their sad and bitter warning. Beauty's only an illusion. Here your truth is an intrusion.

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Hold the memory forever. Find a quiet place inside where you can listen to the thing your heart is saying. Beauty's only an illusion. Hear your truth is an

0: That was vocalist Mark Murphy, an interpretation of Jimmy Rawls' The Peacock, great vocalese of that jazz standard. It's from Mark Murphy's album Some Time Ago on the High Note label. But leading us off was Kurt Elling in the title track of his 1995 release, Close Your Eyes.
1: 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It's the Jazz Vault. I'm George Eldred, and this is Brian Clardy's Cafe Jazz from the 5th of December, way back in 2012.
0: In our next set, we have Saxman, the late, great Earl Von Freeman. Vonsky, in his cover of Wayne Shorter's Footprints.

That was trumpeter David Young from his album Appassionata and a tune called Soft and Warm. But leading us off was Sax Man, the late, great Von Freeman from his album Von Freeman Live at the Dakota and his cover of Wayne Shorter's Footprints. In our next set, we have trumpeter Orbert Davis from his album Priority, in a tune called Ask Me Nicely.

0: That was sax man Brad Wheeler. You may remember him from a commentary I did on his music a few years ago, and last year he was a guest on our Christmas show. It's a tune called When One Has Peace, very fitting for this time of the year, and it's from his album The Future Was Yesterday. But leading us off was trumpeter Orbert Davis from his album Priority on the 316 label, in a tune called Ask Me Nicely.
1: 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We're part of the educational mission of Murray State University. It's the Jazz Vault. I'm George Eldred, and we're hearing Brian Clardy's Cafe Jazz from December 5th, 2012. Coming up at 1 o'clock, hear the BBC World Service overnight, followed by Morning Edition from 5 until 9.
0: Coming up, we have vocalist Diane Reeves from her album The Grand Encounter, and a beautiful remake of a tune called Bésame Mucho.

That was vocalist Patricia Barber from her album Nightclub, and a tune called You Don't Know Me. Before that, we had pianist Eric Reed from his album Ebop, and a tune called Ain't Nothing Wrong With That. But leading us off was Diane Reeves from her album The Grand Encounter, and a tune called Besame Mucho. In our next set, we have pianist Tommy Flanagan from his album Sea Changes, and a tune called I Cover the Waterfront.

Now we'd like to do a song that's... one that we know that all of you are familiar with. It's one of those legendary ballads that's been one of my personal favorites for many, many years.

And you know what I think it is, Chick? I think it's because it's about nature, you know? So, we're going to do that song for you now. My accompanist, Chick Corio on piano, we're going to... Please hold your applause. Thank you. The

0: That was Bobby McFerrin and Chick Corea from an album called Play and their cover of Autumn Leaves. But leading us off was Tommy Flanagan from the album Sea Changes and his interpretation of I Cover the Waterfront.
1: 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It's the Jazz Vault. I'm George Eldred, and this is Brian Clardy's Cafe Jazz from the 5th of December, way back in 2012.
0: In our last set, we have Modesky, Martin, and Wood from their album Out Louder and a tune called Down the Tube.

Ah, what a way to end it. That was trumpeter Malachi Thompson from his album New Standards in a tune called Joshua. But leading us off was Modesky, Martin, and Wood from their album Out Louder in a tune called Down the Tube. Well, that will just about do it for me. I want to thank my producer, George Eldred, and all the good folks here at 91.3 WKMS, and thank all of you for listening. 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
1: The Trump administration has made massive cuts to research at labs and universities in the United States. 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

0: coming up on Morning Edition. In the Democratic Republic of Congo's Ebola epicenter, overwhelmed clinics and a lack of protective gear leave health workers exposed as the outbreak spreads beyond control. And 6 days after back-to-back earthquakes in Venezuela, the scale of the devastation is still emerging.
1: You know, a big chunk of coastline, over 20 miles, just has buildings.

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2: Stardate, June 30th. The bright star that marks the tail of the swan is big, bright, and heavy. If you want to know how big, bright, and heavy, well, the most precise answer we can give you is very. We know for sure that Deneb is one of the more imposing stars around. But the details are a little hazy because the star's distance is hazy. In part, that's because of Deneb's impressiveness. The most accurate stellar distances come from Gaia, a space telescope. But Deneb is so bright that Gaia can't look at it directly. Instead, it has to study the star indirectly, sort of like checking something out through the corner of its eye. It takes a lot of work to translate those glimpses into solid numbers. In addition, the star's outer layers are puffy and unstable, so it's hard to know just where its surface is. And you need a good idea of the surface to measure the star's location. The best estimates say that Deneb is about 1,500 light-years away, one of the most remote stars that's visible to the eye alone. But other

0: Coming up on Morning Edition, a preliminary framework to end the fighting between Israel and the Lebanese militia Hezbollah is not going over well with the Lebanese people.
1: It is not in the interest of Lebanon, and it will not improve the human rights situation.
0: More on the agreement and an update on peace talks between U.S. and Iran. That's coming up at the top of the hour in about 25 minutes, right here on WKMS. 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Today it's going to be sunny with a high near 95. Heat index values could be as high as 109 degrees. So stay cool out there indoors and hydrated if possible. Tonight it's going to be clear with a low around 74. Tomorrow on your Wednesday it's going to be sunny with a high near 96, and those heat index values could again be as high as 110 degrees. And tomorrow night mostly clear with a low around 76. This is Murray State's 91.3 WKMS with local news and music discovery. For WKMS News, I'm Daniel Hurt. Starting tomorrow, some of the hemp industry's most popular products will be taken off shelves in Tennessee. Last year, the legislature banned the sale and cultivation of THCA, a type of THC that was legalized nationwide in 2018. Mariana Bacayao with Nashville's WPLN reports on how Tennessee businesses are pivoting.
2: On his farm in Reedyville, Tennessee, Crabtree has returned to growing some seasonal favorites like blackberries. He picks a big one off the vine.
3: Was it a good one?
4: Oh, that's good.
3: Was it tart?
4: A little tart on the back end.
2: Much of Crabtree's farm had been devoted to a CBD variety of hemp, but a new state law has made selling his products illegal. So where there once were rows of hemp, Crabtree has planted a variety of sweet corn.
3: And even right off the plant, it's just so sweet. It's great. I'm hoping that it sells good.
2: Like many former hemp farmers, Crabtree has had to pivot.
3: I'm not making the money that I would have been making, you know, back when CBD was huge there for a minute. It was really good there for a moment. It had its time in the sun.
2: If these crops don't sell, he says he'll be looking for a job. That's also the reality for employees of larger hemp companies that are having to lay off staff, like Gold Spectrum in East Tennessee. Other companies are moving across state lines to North Carolina.
5: The state is a lot more hemp-friendly out here, so we are seeing what kind of roots we can plant here.
2: That's Emily Schaefrick. Her company, Burning Acres, moved from Columbia, Tennessee to North Carolina to continue growing.
5: To uproot your entire, you know, retail manufacturing and wholesale supply chain to another state is definitely racks up a little bit of a bill.
2: But Schaefrick says she's been lucky in navigating this change. Many smaller businesses have closed.
6: So a state that is definitely known for helping the small business person, this one did hit. It was a gut punch, I must be honest and say that.
2: That's Frederick Cawthon, president of the Hemp Alliance of Tennessee. He says on top of the THCA ban, growers and sellers are facing steep taxes.
6: Small businesses like ours cannot really survive in a market and don't have the capital to support those requirements.
2: The Whitney Economics Report valued Tennessee's hemp market at $1.7 billion. That value will take a nosedive, Cawthon says, and the state won't be getting as much tax revenue from hemp as it has in the past. Some farmers are getting back to their roots, growing a fiber variety of hemp that's used to make everything from rope to packaging to car parts like seat backs. In Springfield, Tennessee, farmer Bill Corbin is preparing his first crop of hemp for the French company Hempit.
7: Yeah, it's kind of difficult to get your footing in here from the cultivation.
2: Corbin was one of the first farmers to start growing hemp under Tennessee's 2016 initiative, a full 2 years before the federal farm bill made it possible nationwide.
7: There's not a person in this industry that didn't know this day was coming.
2: Corbin says the industry was unsustainable, and he agrees with lawmakers' efforts to tamp down on people using hemp derivatives recreationally. But he's worried about consumers who use it medicinally.
7: Take me, for example. I'm an older person. I have issues with arthritis. I rely heavily on full-spectrum CBD tinctures, oil.
2: Full-spectrum meaning it has THC. What will soon be legally available doesn't work for him. And medicinal THC is a big part of the market, Cawthon says.
6: You know, a lot of people think it's the young generation. No, when you look at the numbers and if you talk to the operators, the data shows it's your grandmother, it's your auntie, it's the church lady, actually.
2: Cawthon says the products left after the ban might not be enough for them. Mariana Baca Yao, WPLN News.
0: That was WPLN's Mariana Bacayao reporting. 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
8: New polling says healthcare costs are a top priority for voters. Fewer than half of Americans today can consistently afford healthcare. How much of a stress is healthcare becoming for Americans today, and what'll it mean for how they vote in November? Healthcare costs in the midterms next time on 1A.
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Today it's going to be sunny with a high near 95. Heat index values could be as high as 109 degrees. So stay safe out there indoors and hydrated if possible.

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1: You know, a big chunk of coastline over 20 miles just has building after building collapsed or about to collapse.
0: Thousands of people are now homeless, and the death toll continues to rise. We'll have the latest coming up in about 15 minutes right here on WKMS. 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
1: 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The MSU Town and Gown Community Band plays patriotic tunes at 7 inside Lovett Auditorium. 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
3: Welcome back. I'm Todd Zwillick. It's 1A. We're talking about the rising cost of healthcare in America and how it could affect the November elections. We're here with Julie Appleby, senior correspondent at KFF Health News, and Dr. Zeke Emanuel, provost at University of Pennsylvania and a key architect of the Affordable Care Act back during the Obama administration. Let's bring in Kelly Hooper now, reporter at Politico covering health insurance and the author of the Daily Politico Pulse newsletter. I recommend it. Hi, Kelly.
4: Hi, thanks for having me.
3: Yeah, great to have you. Kelly, we've been talking about changes in ACA costs, how the premiums have gone up and shrunk enrollment for millions of people, caused millions of people to lose coverage. There have also been major changes, major cuts to Medicaid and cuts to what was a major expansion of Medicaid across the country.

United States last hosted the FIFA World Cup in 1994. And back then, the U.S. had no professional men's soccer league. And Americans sure didn't love the sport the way visiting fans did. But 94 also marked a turning point in our relationship with football. With the world's greatest game back on our shores, what's changed the last 32 years of soccer in America? That's next time on 1A.

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2: 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Good morning, it's 10 o'clock. I'm Daniel Hurt, and there is another hour of 1A coming up next.

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3: Welcome back. It's 1A. I'm Todd Zwillick. We're talking about the last 30 years of soccer in America. The U.S. men's national team's game against Colombia at the 94 World Cup, it was witnessed by more than 93,000 fans at the Rose Bowl in Pasadena, California. It was the first win for the U.S. men's team since 1950.
4: Good ball played in here. This could be a second for Stewart. And America go 2 goals ahead. What a delightful pass and what a clinical finish. It's the United States 2, Colombia 1.
3: Now, over 3.5 million people attended the 94 World Cup. That's a record even to this day. Joining us to talk about what made that tournament a success is the man behind it. Alan Rothenberg was the CEO and chairman of the 94 World Cup and the 1999 Women's World Cup. He's also the founder of Major League Soccer and a U.S. Hall of Fame inductee. That's quite a rap sheet. Alan, welcome to 1A.
5: Happy to be here.
3: Yeah, great to have you with us. Kevin Baxter is also with us from California. He's a sports writer covering soccer at the Los Angeles Times. Kevin, welcome to you.
6: Thank you. It's always nice to be on with Alan anywhere.
3: Great. And we're happy to have you. And we want to keep hearing from you, the listeners, as well about your love for football in America, international football, that is. When did you start playing the sport? Did you grow up playing soccer? Are you keeping up with the World Cup? What do you think? You can email us,

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0: 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We are part of the educational mission of Murray State University. Listening to WKMS is more than just catching up with the headlines. It's also where you turn to learn more about culture, music, and humanity at large. 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Thank you for listening. Good morning, it's 11 o'clock. I'm Daniel Hurt. You've been listening to 1A, and Sounds Good is coming up next.
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Sooner or later, one of us must know that I really did try to get close to you.

took your word. And then you told me later, as I apologized, that you were just kidding me, you weren't really from the farm. And I told you as you crawled out my eyes that I never

0: 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All are welcome. 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

0: From 2007's I'm Not There soundtrack, that was Calexico and Charlotte Gainsbourg with Just Like a Woman. Before that, from 2008, Beck with Leopard Skin Pillbox Hat. Before that, Hugh Cornwell from 2005 with Stuck Inside Mobile with the Memphis Blues again. And I begin this set with Old Crow Medicine Show from 2017, I Want You. When I return from the break, I'll have the Yardbirds, more Old Crow Medicine Show, Cat Power, and more.
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0: Today I'm celebrating the 60th birthday of Blonde on Blonde. Here's Cat Power with Stuck Inside of Mobile with the Memphis Blues again.

0: That was Yo La Tengo from 2007 with Fourth Time Around. Before that, Jason and the Scorchers from 1996. Absolutely Sweet Marie. Before that, Old Crow Medicine Show from 2017. Temporary Like Achilles. Ahead of that, the Yardbirds with Most Likely You'll Go Your Way and I'll Go Mine. And I began this set with Cat Power from 2007, Stuck Inside Mobile with the Memphis Blues again. When I return from the break, it's time for the second half of the Kitchen Sink.
1: 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Good afternoon. It is 12 o'clock. I'm Daniel Hurt, and Liquid Moment continues.
0: You're listening to the second half of the Kitchen Sink. I'm Rick Nance. From 1966's Blonde on Blonde, this is Bob Dylan with Obviously Five Believers.

0: From 1968, that was Joan Baez with Sad-Eyed Lady of the Lowlands. Before that, from 2004, Bears Hammond with a reggae version of Just Like a Woman. And I started this set with Bob Dylan off of Blonde on Blonde from 1966, obviously Five Believers. When I return from the break, I'll have a birthday tribute to Sir Paul McCartney.
1: 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That's tonight at 7:30 p.m. It's the Bluegrass Stylings and River Songs of the Wheelhouse Rousters. The concert's free to the public and

McCartney turned 84 years of age. So the last two sets in this show are a birthday tribute to him. From 1971, off of the Ram album, this is Paul McCartney with Uncle Albert and Admiral Halsey.

0: That was Paul McCartney and Wings with Bluebird. Before that, the Beatles off the White Album. That was Blackbird. Ahead of that, Paul McCartney and Wings off of the Rupert the Bear soundtrack album. That was The Castle of the King of the Birds. Before that, the Beatles off of Anthology 2 from 1996. That was Fool on the Hill. Before that, the Firemen with Sing the Changes. And I started this set with Paul and Linda McCartney, Uncle Albert, Admiral Halsey. When I return, it'll be time for the last set.
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0: Thank you.
1: I sit down for this one.

Paul McCartney and Wings with Wildlife from 1971. And I begin this last set with Paul McCartney, That Would Be Something. I hope you enjoyed today's program. 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

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Good afternoon, I'm Daniel Hurt. You've been listening to Imported. It's 1 o'clock, and Think is next.

0: I'm Chris Boyd. Up next on Think, the women of the American Revolution.
1: It's incredible to me because it's not something I ever thought about, that there would be, you know, so many women who were actually involved in such an important, important role in the colonies.
0: We'll talk about the many founding mothers who have often been overlooked by historians, but were well known in their own time for their activism. We'll hear stories of 18th century American women who ran printing presses, organized boycotts, collected intelligence, even fought on the battlefield. Our conversation starts after a short break.

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0: The upcoming 4th of July weekend is expected to set travel records. U.S. airlines are carrying more passengers than ever. It's all testing the limits of the aviation system.
1: It's clear that the biggest threat to healthy and competitive airline industry, it's our short-staffed and woefully antiquated air traffic control system.
0: I'm Scott Detrow. 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
4: DC in London. Now, it's been more than 2 months since the legendary Indian playback singer Usher Bhosle died, who, over several decades, recorded more songs than any other artist in history. Well, one of her last collaborations was with the virtual band Gorillaz, in which she sings about death. While co-creators of Gorillaz, Damon Albarn and Jamie Hewlett's latest album, The Mountain, draws heavily on their own personal losses too, as I've been finding out.
5: The sound check, as you can hear, is going on in the background here at Tottenham Hotspur Stadium. Gorillaz are an internationally known band and they're playing their biggest headline show to date here. And what's so unique about this particular gig is that it's devoted to their album The Mountain, which is entirely dedicated to their travels in India. Thank you for your time, Damon and Jamie. This album, The Mountain, is like nothing else you've done before. Tell us about that.
6: It's more inspired by our relationship, really. There's some very interesting things that drew us closer together because of what happened in India and what India is.
7: I got a phone call from my wife, who was in India with her mother, who had a stroke and went into a coma. And I fast-tracked a visa and went to Jaipur for, I think we were there for 12 weeks trying to get her mother home in a coma, which we did eventually, and then she didn't make it, unfortunately. You know, it should have been that I never wanted to go back to India ever again after having that experience, but in fact, it was the opposite. I felt I had to go back, and I wanted to go with Damon to see what we might discover together.
6: And I've always been interested in the philosophy and yoga and the music. I was played to from birth, you know, and I played to my father as he was dying. Yeah, raga's very important to me.

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1: What is the meaning of the Supreme Court's final decisions of its term? They ruled the Constitution guarantees birthright citizenship. The court also ruled on transgender athletes and campaign finance. We'll analyze those decisions on the next Morning Edition from NPR News. 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

0: 1960. And the available evidence suggests that we're going to go even lower this year.
1: Preliminary data indicate murders were down another 18% in the first months of this year. This downturn is especially remarkable when you consider the surge in violence just a few years ago during the pandemic. The national murder rate spiked about 50% higher than its previous lows in the mid-20-teens. In 2022, there was a worry that the U.S. had settled into a new normal of shootings, especially among young people. LaMaria Pope works for a violence prevention nonprofit in the Seattle area called Choose 180, and she remembers that moment.
2: There was a lot of guns floating around. It was almost nothing to do but engage in crime and knowing that, oh, we want to defund the police. Oh, if we call, they're not going to come for 2 hours. And, you know, kids are smart and they picked up on that.
1: But that new normal turned out to be transitory. Gary Ernsdorf is with the King County Prosecuting Attorney's Office in Seattle, which publishes detailed quarterly shooting statistics.
3: We've been really heartened by the numbers. Anytime we see shots fired going down, it's a positive trend.
1: Shootings are down by about a half so far this year in King County compared to 2022. Ernsdorf says all the various kinds of violence are still happening. It's just that there are fewer incidents of all of them. And he has a straightforward explanation.
3: What we have to realize is COVID wasn't normal, right? When people are idle, when kids are not in school, when people aren't employed, they statistically get into more trouble and more criminal acts.
1: But Jerry Radcliffe sees other factors at work, too. He's a professor of criminology at the University of Pennsylvania in Philadelphia, another city that saw a spike in murders followed by a decline. He says you also have to keep this in mind.
4: Other countries experienced the COVID pandemic, but they didn't experience the significant increase in violence and crime that we saw in the United States. So that was really unique to us, which leads me to think it was more related to George Floyd.
1: He thinks the social upheaval following the murder of George Floyd in 2020 interrupted a generation-long downward trend in crime rates that started in the 1990s, a trend driven by multiple factors that include better policing strategies. Since the 90s, police have become steadily more reliant on data, targeting the most dangerous offenders.
4: And that's something that we saw withdraw for a year or two. What we're seeing now is a re-engagement of policing a few years down the line, and we continue to see, again, that crime reduction.
1: But it's not all good news. Even at a record low, the U.S. murder rate is still higher than rates in other developed countries, more than double the rate in Canada. At the anti-violence program Choose 180 near Seattle, LaMaria Pope says the young people she works with still deal with that reality.
2: I will say it's better than it was 4 years ago, but we're still fighting that fight. It is not over.
1: Martin Costi, NPR News.
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7: This is 91.3 WKMS. Good afternoon, everyone. I'm Shelby Ashley. It's been another scorcher today with the extreme heat warning continuing throughout the week. Tonight will be clear with a low around 74, and tomorrow will be sunny with a high near 96. Coming up on All Things Considered, the Supreme Court said today that virtually all children born in the U.S. are entitled to birthright citizenship. Legal experts were not surprised.
8: This is the kind of decision that they could have just pointed to the Constitution and said there's really not a job for the Supreme Court here. You just read the text.
7: Even so, the justice's ruling was not unanimous. The details in about 15 minutes on WKMS. 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After charming her way into Harvard Law School, Elle Woods sets to prove herself, tackling stereotypes and scandals in pursuit of her dreams. Tickets

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1: What is the meaning of the Supreme Court's final decisions of its term? They ruled the Constitution guarantees birthright citizenship. The court also ruled on transgender athletes and campaign finance. We'll analyze those decisions on the next Morning Edition from NPR News. 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
1: This is Murray Seitz, 91.3 WKMS. For WKMS News, I'm Shelby Ashley. Starting tomorrow, some of the hemp industry's most popular products will be taken off shelves in Tennessee. Last year, the legislature banned the sale and cultivation of THCA, a type of THC that was legalized nationwide in 2018. Mariana Bacayao with Nashville's WPLN reports on how Tennessee businesses are pivoting.
2: On his farm in Reedyville, Tennessee, Crabtree has returned to growing some seasonal favorites like blackberries. He picks a big one off the vine.
3: Was it a good one?
4: Oh, that's

0: Refuge there for a minute. It was really good there for a moment. It had its time in the sun.
1: If these crops don't sell, he says he'll be looking for a job. That's also the reality for employees of larger hemp companies that are having to lay off staff, like Gold Spectrum in East Tennessee. Other companies are moving across state lines to North Carolina.
2: The state is a lot more hemp friendly out here, so we are seeing what kind of roots we can plant here.
1: That's Emily Schaefrick. Her company, Burning Acres, moved from Columbia, Tennessee to North Carolina to continue growing.
2: To uproot your entire, you know, retail and manufacturing and wholesale supply chain to another state is definitely racks up a little bit of a bill.
1: But Schaefrick says she's been lucky in navigating this change. Many smaller businesses have closed.
3: So a state that is definitely known for helping the small business person, this one did hit. It was a gut punch, I must be honest and say that.
1: That's Frederick Cawthon, president of the Hemp Alliance of Tennessee. He says on top of the THCA ban, growers and sellers are facing steep taxes.
3: Small businesses like ours cannot really survive in a market and don't have the capital to support those requirements.
1: The Whitney Economics Report valued Tennessee's hemp market at $1.7 billion. That value will take a nosedive, Cawthon says, and the state won't be getting as much tax revenue from hemp as it has in the past. Some farmers are getting back to their roots, growing a fiber variety of hemp that's used to make everything from rope to packaging to car parts like seat backs. In Springfield, Tennessee, farmer Bill Corbin is preparing his first crop of hemp for the French company Hempit.
4: Yeah, it's kind of difficult to get your footing in here from the cultivation.
1: Corbin was one of the first farmers to start growing hemp under Tennessee's 2016 initiative, a full 2 years before the federal farm bill made it possible nationwide.
4: There's not a person in this industry that didn't know this day was coming.
1: Corbin says the industry was unsustainable, and he agrees with lawmakers' efforts to tamp down on people using hemp derivatives recreationally. But he's worried about consumers who use it medicinally.
4: Take me, for example. I'm an older person. I have issues with arthritis. I rely heavily on full-spectrum CBD tinctures, oil.
1: Full-spectrum meaning it has THC. What will soon be legally available doesn't work for him. And medicinal THC is a big part of the market, Cawthon says.
3: You know, a lot of people think it's the young generation. No, when you look at the numbers and if you talk to the operators, the data shows it's your grandmother, it's your auntie, it's the church lady, actually.
1: Cawthon says the products left after the ban might not be enough for them. Mariana Baca-Yao, WPLN News.
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5: 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Good afternoon, everyone. I'm Shelby Ashley. Coming up on All Things Considered, as the U.S. prepares to celebrate its 250th anniversary, former National Park Rangers are hosting teach-ins and sharing history that the Trump administration has sought to erase from federal land. That story in about 25 minutes on WKMS. 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There's a food truck, live music, kids' crafts, artist demos, and more as MAG celebrates serving the community. 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
7: 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I'm Juana Summers.
8: And I'm Scott Detrow. Some of the country's biggest egg producers have settled a complaint that they artificially raised prices in recent years. As part of a deal with the Justice Department and more than a dozen states, the companies agreed

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